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3: What's up?
1: What is the latest with EB, man?
3: Yes, so now I'm on tour, back on tour again. This time it's the R&B tour, Chris Brown and Usher. And I'm outside with my brothers Mario and Tank, and we are giving the people the craziest show I've ever seen, and I'm just happy to be a part of that while also promoting my new album. So album drops in less than 3 weeks, August 21st, self-titled album. So all the things, you know what I mean?
1: How much do you attribute what Kehlani and Mariah have been able to do at radio to kind of transforming how we perceive R&B? Because I feel like, you know, Tank would have a gripe 3 or 4 years ago. So he'd be like, yo, I'm putting out this incredible R&B, but like radio don't want it.
3: Yeah.
1: But now it feels like we're in a space where like the good music is winning again.
3: Yes, but that's why I'm telling you, I seen it, you know, because we had that flash flood warning with Money Long or Hours and Hours.
1: Oh, yeah, Money Long kind of kicked it off.
3: And then it was like, wait, what? And then next thing you know, Leon Thomas came with that crazy album. You got to come with
1: such
3: that music,
1: a great
3: though.
1: Album, man.
3: That album was crazy.
1: Instrumentation, songwriting, all of it.
3: He represented for the fellas when the fellas didn't have representation in a long time, because the women been going crazy.
1: There's been this talk about artificial intelligence. A lot of people speculating our boy Phoenix Flex's song is AI. I'm not sure. He says it's not. We shall trust him on face value. But I do feel like in studios these days, you'd be hard-pressed to not see, like, even an engineer. Or is there a way to use artificial intelligence in the recording process while keeping your artist credibility intact?
3: There's plenty ways to use it as a tool. Like, when people just input, like, make me an R&B song, I'm not rolling, you know? But when it's like, I made this beat in 2019, can you enhance it for something that sounds current today, something that feels trap with some gospel or hip hop? Enter. That whole beat is gonna come back crazy on some whole other things. And it's like, now, okay, I'm inspired to write another song and be creative, but that's just a way to me that is 100% okay.
1: There it is, man. Well, listen, EB, the new album's coming out August 21st.
3: August 21st.
1: Self-titled?
3: Pre-save, self-titled. You know what I'm saying?
1: Congrats, man.
3: Thank you.
1: Tour's looking crazy. Album on the way. EB, my dog.
3: My fam.
1: Yes, sir.
3: My guy.
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0: Apples Mix, baby. That's James Andre Jefferson Jr.
1: What it do, boo?
0: Yes, sir. Hit us 877-817-2888 if you got anything you want to hear. Shout outs, requests, whatever. We got you, man. We'd love to hear from you, all right? It's Friday. Getting ready for the weekend.
1: Oh, it sure is.
0: I do plan on eventually this weekend seeing either the Odyssey or Spider-Man.
1: You ain't going to be able to get tickets, so you got to go.
0: I think I weekend number two on Spider-Man, I'll be all right.
1: Brother, live out your name, bootleg.
0: Nah, I did pass by a really bad bootleg on Twitter of Spider-Man.
1: Oh, yeah, don't support them.
0: Nah, for sure. Let's get into some new music right now, man. Hey, it's Friday. Let's turn up with this one. Tyler, Is It Love? It's on the Bootleg Kev Show.

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1: Where you at?
0: At the house with it, watching Santa's.
1: Who you with?
0: On the couch with my favorite Santa. I was about to, but you convinced us. Should I decorate her walls or log off to Pinterest? 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

0: with James Andre Jefferson Jr.
1: What it do, boo?
0: Inside the People's Mix, baby. Hit us up, 877-817-2888. We'd love to hear from you. Coming up, let's do that Drake Too Hard for the Radio. Plus, we got to talk about it, man. Carson Daly has been replaced by one of our favorite actresses as the host of The Voice.
1: Oh, damn.
0: We are excited, all right? We're going to break it down after this, man. Cardi B's back. This one's called Aha. It's the Bootleg Cat.

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0: 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Time for that No Cap News right now. What up, James?
4: Hey, I don't know what this couple was on, but they definitely was on something because they were caught having relations in an IKEA showroom. On one of the beds, there was a bunch of customers around. A woman filmed the video, went viral. Kids was actually in the video. That's the only reason I'm mad at it.
0: Hey, listen, first of all, I ain't gonna lie. You go to that IKEA, man, they got the mood right. You know what I'm saying? So you might forget you're at IKEA. It's a nice little bedroom. Oh. They got the little lamps hanging.
4: Oh, so you making excuses for them.
0: I mean, look, if at a certain point in time in my life, if I was with my shorty at an IKEA, I might have messed around and tried to beat some
4: At what age would you say?
0: I would say 18.
4: 18, 20?
0: Yeah.
4: Seems fair.
0: Yeah, it might be like, yo, can we get one off real quick? Look,
4: I ain't really that mad at them, if I'm being honest.
0: That being said, they're probably in jail for a lot.
4: it did go down to Taiwan, so I don't know if they went to jail.
0: Shout out to Taiwan, man. They got great food out there. All right, look, let's do that daily hate, man. It's back, and it's the last one of the week up next.
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1: What it do, bro?
0: The Daily Hate, minutes away on your Friday, man. If you got something that's got you pissed off, leave us a voicemail. 877-817-2888. Get at us with your Daily Hate calls. James, anything you're hating
1: on? I'm hating on politicians on Cameo. Like, yeah, come on, what we doing here?
0: Hey, man, listen, bro. All these washed-up politicians keep going on Cameo because I'm going to get our boy Sam I Am a couple drops for his birthday coming up.
1: Oh, he's a big fan of that one chick, the one that little...
0: Marjorie Green Taylor. Yeah, I'm about to have her do a crazy DJ drop for our
1: Make
0: producer.
1: Make her cuss.
0: Yeah. Anyway, yo, we got your Daily Hate up next.

0: Time for the Daily Hate. What are you hating on?
1: Zendaya.
0: Oh, Zendaya. What's up with Zendaya? What does Zendaya do?
1: Nothing. She's so beautiful and talented and gorgeous, and she dresses amazing. But every time I turn the TV on or any social media app, I see her everywhere. Everywhere I turn around.
2: Sound like you hate it, if I'm being honest.
0: Well, this is the Daily Hate, James. This is what they do here. Okay, so yes, I would like to say we are overdosing on Zendaya in 2026.
2: No, we're not. Zendaya doing what she's supposed to be doing.
0: Gloria season 3.
2: Fire.
0: Odyssey, Spider-Man, we get it.
2: If she was putting out trash, I would agree, but everything she put out is fire.
0: She is beautiful, by the way. Shout out to
1: Zendaya. No, she is. She's gorgeous.
2: That's a married woman. You don't talk about her like that.
0: That is right. By the way, I think I could fight Tom Holland and win.
2: No, you're not.
0: That's just me, but shout out to Zendaya, man. She is wonderful. We're just playing around. A little Daily Hate.
2: Spider-Man gonna whoop your ass, though.
0: If you got something you want to hate on, 877-817-2888. Leave us a voicemail. Coming up next, man, we got to talk about it. Dope new podcast just got announced, and I'm excited for this one.
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1: What it do, boo?
0: 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He just announced a new true crime podcast. It's launching August 11th and will be executive produced by Law & Order producer Dick Wolf.
1: Shout out to Glitch Goddess because she's been predicting this for a couple months now. She got a YouTube page that's kind of fire.
0: Yeah, shout out to Glitch Goddess, all right? Yeah.
1: Come on now.
0: No reason why we're shouting her out except for she has amazing content about Joe Budden.
1: 100%.
0: Anyway, we're getting up out of here. Back at it Monday, y'all. Enjoy your weekend. It's the Bootleg Kev Show.

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0: time. This is Real Hip Hop and R&B 106.7 The Beat. So I don't know if Rihanna was feeling this type of way, okay? She posted a video of her grinding on her man ASAP Rocky and said, meanwhile, my ex is in the studio. Now, was she talking about Drake? We're not sure, because she could have been talking about Chris Brown. She could have been talking about Travis Scott. We forget those are her exes as well. So they got Future and Gunna on the way.
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1: $1,000. I know you're looking for another shot to win this money because it's back to school and it ain't cheap. All right, your next shot to win this cash for you next. Stay tuned. I got Nikki and Chris on the way.

0: got your name on it. But you got to come right back here on Monday. We only do it weekdays, 9 a.m. to 5 p.m. So make sure you listen. Enter those keywords in, because obviously you can't win if you literally don't try. All right, so tune in. Got Kehlani up next. All right, so to that. Any requests, shout out at me, A-S-H-L-E-E on air.
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It is our iHeartRadio Music Festival starring the party herself, Miss Cardi B, as well as Snoop Dogg and so many more from different genres. I want to make sure that you don't miss out. Zara Larsson going to be there. BTS going to be there. Goo Goo Dolls going to be there. So many more. Make sure you get your tickets.

0: Columbus is real hip hop and R&B. 106.7 The Beat. Your next shot to win this cash coming back on Monday, though. Consider yourself early. Or late. I don't know. Whatever way you want to look at it, we got keywords, but they only on the weekdays. All right. So 9 a.m. sharp every hour starting on Monday. Enter those keywords in because every hour is a separate winner for a separate $1,000. So 9 a.m. we got a winner. 10 a.m. we got a winner. 11 a.m. we got a winner. So if you want to be one of them, just listen starting at 9 and enter every keyword in. I got Zeddy Will. Leon Thomas is up next.
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3: 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This one just got leaked.

0: 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So the R&B tour, it seems like it's going okay now. It's all right. They cleared up the little misunderstanding of, you know, the ladies coming on stage. If you want to come on stage, but act like you want to be here. Because Usher ain't playing no games, all right? But we just got to see if Chris Brown's going to finish the whole tour. Because remember, he has a court date in October. But the shows go to, like, end of November. I got Sand Trip, Isaiah Rashad, and Ye up next.
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0: Columbus is real hip hop and R&B. 106.7 The Beats. Y'all need to stop playing with Hillary Duff. Okay, Hillary Duff honed it down. She saw that Madison Square Garden the other night. And on top of that, she even brought out her ex, Benji Madden from Good Charlotte. I didn't even know they were exes. I don't know where I was around that time, but I just learned that information this week. I'm not mad. Listen, I saw a video, a viral TikTok, where people dress up as Lizzie McGuire's character and did like the dance with her, and I'm thinking about going for that as Halloween. All right, so Tina got Future Gunna's on the way.
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3: What up, it's your boy Bryson Tiller, and I want to see you at my show. 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
1: 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I got residuals on the way. But first, she is headed off on tour. Or now it's Ken Lonnie. He's already on tour. This is Shoulda Never. Any requests, shout out at me, ASHLEE on it.

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1: Trying to say, if we did a Aaliyah biopic the right way, Maya would be cast as Aaliyah, because what she did at Essence Fest was phenomenal. I'm just saying, Maya. Love your career, respect you. She should be doing covers as well. Say tuna got coil away of the way. We'll do Mariah the Scientist after that.
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2: All right, what do we learn today? 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

0: 106.7 The Beat. Oh, it's the weekend, baby. What's up? It's Ariel. Let's start things off nice and smooth. Little J. Cole right now, Belly Gang, Destiny's Child still headed your way. And look at Beyonce dropping new music, sort of, for the week, because we already heard the song 50 times. She's got it in 4 different ways. We'll get into that next. In the meantime, Legacy, thanks for listening.
1: I know you got a lot of demons clogging up your past. I can do some cleaning up for you, but I know we won't last past the winter time, because summer's

0: This is Real Hip Hop and R&B 106.7 The Beat. Isaiah Rashad keeps the music rolling on our Saturday morning playlist. What's up? It's Ariel. You have landed in the very perfect place. If you happen to be one of those people that works too much, so sometimes you miss the stories that trend on, got you covered all morning long. So Beyonce surprised some of her fans this week by releasing Morning Dew Donk. It was like a remix package, four different versions of the song. One of them was like acoustic, two versions had Jay-Z on them. All of this has to do with not Act 3, friends, but a 20th anniversary deluxe edition of B-Day. So hang tight. I'm telling you right now, Act 3 is not coming out until at least 2027.
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106.7 The Beat. Offset and Kehlani still headed in your direction on this Saturday. Plus, A$AP Rocky's interview with Jason Lee. If you missed it, I got some highlights for you. Next. Just be cool. Just be cool.

0: 106.7 A Beat, Columbus's real hip-hop and R&B. Tyler, Is It Love keeps the music rolling on our Saturday morning together. What's up? It's Ariel. If you happen to want to see the entire ASAP Rocky Jason Lee interview, it is on the BET Plus app. I got a chance to sit down and watch it. There was a lot there. You know, Rihanna being his strongest support system, which I know a lot of people are focused on the fact that he referred to her as a broad, but like, come on, friends. That man was talking with so much passion. It had to be a term of endearment. Hello? Anyway, he was talking about how fatherhood kind of changed everything for him. The ASAP mob is, we ain't friends no more, but maybe in the future we could be. And he wants to bare knuckle box Drake like an Irish. Now listen, if you have ever punched somebody in the mouth with your fist, you already know it hurts like crazy. Not to be punched, but to be the puncher. I'm telling you right now, I would rather just argue.
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1: What up, y'all? It's DJ Envy.
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3: And I go by the name of Charlamagne Tha God. And welcome to Weekends with the Breakfast Club. Hello.
1: Yes, we count down the 20 biggest joints in the country requested by you. And we got some special guests joining us this week.
3: Who we got?
1: We got Jacquees. He'll be joining us.
2: He got a new album. It's called Mood 2. And he just dropped a single. It's called Accuse Me. So listen to that.
1: That's right. And also, K. Michelle will be joining us.
3: Oh, salute to K. Michelle. She got a new single called Jesus and Whiskey.
1: That's right.
3: And it's doing really good on the country charts. And she performed it live here on The Breakfast Club. So we'll get all that on for you.
1: That's right. Jess is going to be fixing somebody's mess. Lauren has the latest. And Charlamagne, your donkey of the week, what you doing with that?
3: Donkey of the week is going to a whole family. Okay, the Lackards. They tried to catch somebody lacking. They need to come to the front of the congregation. We'd like to have a word with them.
1: All right. Well, let's jump right into it. Here's number 20.

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1: Number 19.
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What up, y'all? It's your girl, Jess Hilarious, right here on Weekends with the Breakfast Club. That was Legacy from J. Cole. Now here's number 15, Skilla Baby and Chris Brown featuring Bryce Tiller. It's called Face Card, right here on Weekends with the Breakfast Club.

0: girl, you a 10, girl, you a 10, girl, you a 10, girl, you a 10, girl, you a 10, girl, you a 10, girl, you a 10, girl, you a 10, girl, you a.
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0: Yep, Charlamagne Tha God here. Weekends at the Breakfast Club. That was the number 13 song, Motion Party, from Boss Man D-Lo. Now, Envy, you got the exclusive of the week coming?
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0: 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It's DJ Envy. It's time for Just to Fix Somebody's Mess.
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2: 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How you doing? Where you calling from?
5: I'm calling from North.
2: Oh, you got right down the street. What's up, Lil Nort?
5: Hi. First of all, Jess, I love you. I've been watching you since your first Chris, okay?
2: She's talking about Chris Brown, y'all. Okay. Now,
6: is this Chris the third?
2: What you need? Okay. Yeah, this Chris is the third Chris.
5: Me and my dude.
2: And the last one.
5: We've been together for like 7 years, whatever. All right. Last year, we had a little hiccup because in the beginning, he was doing his thing, like, tried to say, like, oh, we're together, but we're not together. All right, so he was telling me that, so I'm going to go ahead and do my own thing. So he found out I was doing my little thingy, because he didn't know that I knew that he was doing.
2: I was doing my little thingy.
5: Yeah, like, so
2: okay.
5: He found out it broke his heart. Okay.
2: Yeah.
5: He moved out of my place and moved back with his baby mother.
2: What?
5: Still talk, yeah.
2: And wait. And y'all still talk?
5: Yeah, like, you know, that's still my dude, whatever. But
2: nah, that's y'all dude or whatever. That's crazy. I'm not playing with you.
5: But like, it's like, I ain't no dummy. And I be telling him, like, yo, what's up? Like, are we together? What are we doing? I feel some type of way because you live with your baby mother. Now, if the roles is reversed, you want to be accepting this.
2: Exactly. So what you talking about? I ain't no dummy. But then I asked him, like, what is we doing? We together. You know y'all ain't together. All y'all together, if that's the case. All y'all. And you broke up with him and he moved with his baby mother. Listen, they was already smashing and doing what they was doing anyway. Because how could you just so conveniently move back with your baby mother after we broke up like that? The baby mother ain't even supposed to be on standby like that.
5: Mind you, he always trying to say, yeah, I'm there for the kids. Okay, you there for the kids, but nah, my God.
2: Oldest like, trick in the book. Oldest trick in the book. Listen.
5: That's what I'm saying. So, like, would I be wrong if he's telling me, oh, he's not doing that behind my back, him and his baby mother not doing things. But, you know, us women, we be getting that little stomach intuition.
2: Yeah.
5: And it's just like, I'm not going to ignore it. And I told him, like, if you do anything behind my back again, I'm not staying. I'm leaving.
2: Yeah. Yeah. What does he say when you say that?
5: Am I supposed to take his word this time? Or just
2: no,
5: like,
2: boo. No, you're not. You weren't supposed to take it the first. You weren't supposed to take it the first 12 times either. No, you ain't stupid. So stop acting stupid. Get the on, okay?
6: Dummy.
2: That was not me. That was not me. What you say?
5: I love him.
2: Exactly. And that's we be so in love that we so damn dumb. That's the problem. No. And it ain't that much good D in the, in his, and listen.
5: Girl, we be going at it.
2: Listen, I see. Cause that's the only thing that's holding you. That's the only thing he can do for you is sexually satisfy you. He not paying no bills for you. He not making you feel good. He not pouring into you. He's not emotionally intelligent. You know what I'm saying? You can't confide in him cause he gonna tell a baby mother cause that's who we land with. You know what I mean?
5: That's what I'm saying.
2: Exactly.
5: Like, I got my own shit. I don't ask nobody for nothing. I don't need nothing for nothing.
2: Exactly.
5: But like, damn.
2: Exactly, Bookie. Gotta get it right. Gotta get that together. Leave him alone.
5: I'm gonna put my other 10 toes down. And
2: Yes. Put the other 9 down. You got 1 toe down now. Put the other 9 down. It's a whole bunch of dudes up in Newark that you could be dealing with other than this man. Well, go down to Philly. Go to Philly right there.
5: I heard about those.
2: All right, Atlantic City right there. Atlantic City. Come up to New York.
6: She go to Jersey City. She go to Oranges. Right,
2: you know what? Some good guys are Hoboken. Go slide through Hoboken.
6: Man, just be a stud.
2: Well, she can't.
5: He's so much fun. Like, we be having fun and but damn, I just want the relationship.
2: Yup, see? And you not gonna get that. Because guess who else want the relationship? His baby mother. Both of y'all unhappy. Both of y'all talking to somebody right now about what y'all should do about him. You just talking to me and God knows who she's talking to.
5: We just did a little mini vacay. We went to PA for his friend's birthday party. Well, for his friend's birthday.
6: That was y'all called a vacation.
5: We be taking trips like here and there tonight at my house. Like,
2: where y'all go? Where y'all go? for the trip?
5: I mean, we went to Donny Park. We stayed in PA, got the Airbnb, and we just all
2: that's
5: all
2: right. A little road trip. That's what's up. Yeah. But what happened after the vacation? He went back home, right? Damn. So, yeah.
6: Damn.
2: So, how about you leave him alone?
5: Marty, his birthday today, too.
2: Okay. Well, look.
6: She already hit him.
2: Listen. His birthday today, he got two bras. He got two of y'all.
6: She already hit him. He said happy birthday already.
2: He woke up to the birthday sex from the baby mother. Then he going to go to sleep to the birthday sex with you.
6: Hey.
4: Well, take him to the Poconos. Go have sex in that damn big-ass wine, that wine tub.
6: This wine tub or the heart tub.
2: Yeah, I mean, if you're going to keep on doing it, baby,
4: take him
2: keep
4: to champagne
2: on
4: towel.
2: But okay. I'm telling you. You ain't call up here for me to tell to get the you know give you permission to keep dealing with him because you gonna keep dealing with him. But I'm telling you, you should not.
5: I shouldn't. I know better.
2: Yeah, you do. But
5: all right, girl.
2: All right, girl.
5: Thank you.
2: Yeah.
6: All right, mama.
5: I love y'all.
2: I love you too.
5: And I listen to y'all while I'm at work. I work at the post office, so I be having my headphones on and listen to my little two episodes I missed.
6: Well, thank you, mama.
2: Thank you, boo.
6: All right, salute to Jess for fixing that
2: mess,
6: Jess.
2: That's right. And next weekend, I'm in the Bay, y'all. I'm coming to Pleasanton, California. I'll be back at Tommy T's August 14th, August 15th. We got four shows, so get your tickets at JessHilariousOfficial.com.
6: 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Now, when we come back, we got Donkey of the Week. 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
1: Donkey of the Week is going to a whole family. Yes, a man, a woman, and child. A husband, a mother, a son. Okay, the family is the Lackards. All right, Mount Vernon Deputy Police Commissioner Jennifer Lackard, who is 49. Her husband, James Lackard. And their 20-year-old son, Chase Lackard. Yes, today's hee-haw is a family pack, ladies and gentlemen. Okay, let me read you the headline from the New York Post. It says, NY police bigwig husband helped goon son plan gangland shooting and mom was getaway driver. I repeat, the Mount Vernon Deputy Police Commissioner, Jennifer Lackard, helped her son plan a gangland shooting and she was the getaway driver. You can't make this kind of stuff up. Let's go to ABC7 NY for the report, please.
2: This chilling surveillance image from November 2024 shows a 19-year-old pointing a gun at an NYPD officer in the Bronx. An officer shot him in the leg that rainy night, and the young man, later identified as Chase Lackard of Soundview, was arrested on weapons and menacing charges. Officials that night said he was a gang member with a criminal history who never should have been on the street. Now, a year and a half later, his mom, Jennifer Lackard, was in court, charged with being her son's getaway driver after he aimed a gun again, this time firing several times, right behind the Bronx courthouse June 29th. He was in court that morning. Prosecutors said this shooting was also caught on surveillance, and there were text messages. 20-year-old Chase told Jennifer Lackard to wait for him outside the building.
3: She responded, when? Question mark, question mark. She says, he kicked his knees down. Oh, the timing has to be right.
2: Jennifer Lackard was, until this week, a deputy commissioner in the Mount Vernon Police Department. The city of Mount Vernon issued a statement saying she'd been terminated, effective immediately. Today, she faced attempted murder, conspiracy, and weapons charges.
1: I keep telling y'all, the craziest people in America come from the Bronx and all of Florida. Let me tell you something. When I was younger, I asked my parents to take me a lot of places. Okay, a lot of places I needed rides to, right? Drop me off at a friend's house, maybe the skating ring, a football game on a Friday night. But never in my life have I asked my mother or father to drop me off at a shootout. Okay, somebody in Detroit is writing a script for this new family crime thriller right now. Okay, a 20-year-old that makes poor choices has usually been influenced by an adult that has made poor choices. Okay, it's easy to condemn this 19-20-year-old kid, but when they say the apple don't fall too far from the tree, this is what they are talking about, all right? The fact that you are the deputy police commissioner, an officer of the law, you are supposed to protect and serve, de-escalate crime. Instead, you chose to raise a criminal. Okay, the New York Post said the parents helped their son Chase plan a hit right outside of the Bronx criminal court. They was in a Chrysler Pacifica, okay? And their son, who they said is a member of the slutty gang.
4: The what gang?
1: They say the slutty gang. That's what the New York Post said. Opened fire on a member of a rival street crew called P. LaFay. And by the grace of God, he missed his target. How are you a police officer but haven't even taught your son how to shoot? Okay, I'm glad nobody got hit. But if you're going to take your son out to get the drop on his ops, at least make sure he has a great aim. Okay, you had everything else planned out. According to the New York Post, after they drove off, they had their son change clothes to avoid detection. I don't understand what happened here. I really don't. Okay, Jennifer Lackard, of course, was fired from her job as Mount Vernon Deputy Police Commissioner. She was making $138,000, $219,000 a year. Okay, she was the boss of the wellness unit. Now, the whole family is facing attempted murder. Okay, conspiracy and reckless endangerment charges. Somebody has to explain to me how this happens. Okay, I mean, one of my pet peeves is hypocrisy, and in this case, the hypocrisy is heavy. Okay, the people who were supposed to stop crime allegedly became the support staff for it. Okay, not just the fact she was in law enforcement, but the fact she was a parent. I don't understand the dynamics of marriages anymore, because someone is supposed to intervene and simply say, this is stupid. Okay, James, you the husband, the head of the household, your job is to protect and provide. What, you off duty? Jennifer, you the mother and deputy police commissioner. You don't have nothing better for your son to do this summer? Okay, he's 20. Tell him go find a job. Send his young ass to trade school. What about your son don't you like that you would allow him to throw his life away like this and ruin your life in the process? Okay, this is the epitome of why you have to be your child's parents and not their gang. Okay, it's usually friends enabling behavior like this in the youth, but in this case, the parents are enabling the criminal behavior instead of parenting. Jennifer and James, you're supposed to be driving your son to college, you know, church, a job interview, but prosecutors are saying you drove your son to commit attempted murder. How you go from carpooling to conspiracy? Okay, I'll be the first to tell you every day I learn something new about parenting. Okay, you would think for as long as people have been doing it, we would have it all figured out by now, but we don't. Okay, but I know one thing. I'm not perfect, but I'm not the goddamn Lackerts. Okay, the Lackerts was out here helping their son catching somebody lacking. Okay, the job of a parent is to raise productive citizens, not to become accomplices in their crimes. Some families don't pass down wealth. Some don't pass down wisdom. They pass down bad decisions. Okay, and if nobody breaks the cycle of generational ignorance, everybody eventually ends up trapped by it. Please give the Lackerts the biggest hee-haw. I don't get it.
0: Me neither.
1: I don't get it. I don't get it.
4: All right, Charlamagne, thank you for that donkey of the week.
1: Yes, and I want to remind y'all, man, make sure y'all go out there and pre-order my guy Little John's book, I Only Shout So You Can Hear Me. It's out in October, but you can pre-order it now wherever you pre-order books. Amazon, Barnes & Noble's. It's called I Only Shout So You Can Hear Me. Little John's memoir will be out this October, but you can pre-order it now courtesy of my book imprint, Black Privilege Publishing, with Simon & Schuster.
4: 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We got my mix, the People's Choice Mix. 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

0: was the People's Choice mix. 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And Jacquisa B joining us. 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

0: What up, y'all? It's your girl, Jess Hilarious, right here on Weekends with the Breakfast Club. That was obvious from Chris Brown. Now let's get into our interview with Jacquees, right here on Weekends with the Breakfast Club.
1: How the baby?
2: He good. He in the next room. I thought he was going to be in here with me, but he
1: knocked out too early for him.
2: Too early. Snowman sleep.
3: You like being just alone with the baby?
2: Yeah, I mean, I ain't by myself. Well, I'm by myself now. I got the crew. You know, he love everybody. And I got my auntie and my sister.
3: Got you.
2: Here in New York, too.
0: Okay. How is that, working with the baby on the road with you?
2: It's dope. Because Snow, he not a roll. Like, he easy. Yeah. So, like, super easy. Like, I'm talking about getting him dressed. He cool. When we rolling through the day, he cool. And like I said, I got my nephew and niece here.
0: Okay.
2: So, he got somebody to play with. He got his cousins out here. Yeah.
1: How about yourself?
2: I'll be here till Friday when the album drop.
1: Okay.
2: Yeah, mm-hmm. Rolling.
3: How you feel about this new album, man?
2: I feel very confident in it, bro.
3: Okay.
2: Like, I think people going to really like it. I think people going to put me up, honestly. Mm-hmm. I think people going to put me up after it drop. I think they're going to be like, okay, I'm rocking with Jacquees. Like, he really put out a great body of work. I think it's something to compete with, honestly.
3: Do you think, because you know, remember a few years ago when you called yourself the king of R&B, when you look back at it now, do you think that statement helped or hurt? Because every time you drop a project, we got a high-ass expectation.
0: So the music
3: might even be good, but you'd be like, this ain't no king of R&B.
2: Right.
3: You know what I mean?
2: I think it did both. You know what I'm saying? Because for one, what it did positive was everybody knew my name, You know what I'm saying? From that. And the negative that came from it was the expectation, like you say. And I wouldn't even say just the expectation, because I always make great music. I would say just people just, they wanted to critique everything, you know, because I said that. So they're like, wait.
3: That's right.
2: It just put like, that was the negative. And
3: we overanalyze the music.
2: Yeah. So, but I don't regret it. You know what I'm saying? I love, like, I love it. You know what I'm saying? Like, I love it. But I feel like with this album, cause you know, like I said this yesterday, like, just like Kanye said, the game, they love you, hate you, love you.
0: Mm-hmm.
2: I feel like I'm finna come back to my love you state.
0: Ooh.
2: So I feel like everybody about to love me again.
1: With this album, right? Are you talking about everything that the last couple of years?
2: Yeah.
1: Your child?
2: Yeah.
1: Breakups?
2: Yeah.
1: All that?
0: Excuse me?
2: Yeah.
0: Okay. Move.
2: It's really like that. That's why I'm confident in it, because I know people love when you express yourself in the music.
1: Right.
2: You know what I'm saying? I know a lot of things been going on publicly, but I feel like I'm talking about it in the music, which is my outlet.
1: Mm-hmm.
2: You know, so I feel super good about it.
1: Did you have to play it for anybody that you're talking about? Did you have to play it for?
2: Nah, I ain't have nobody.
1: Your mom, did you have to play it for? Mm-hmm. Nah, you just
2: nah,
1: hear it, they gonna
0: no
1: hear
0: approvals.
2: Nah, no approvals. Mm-hmm. You know what I'm saying? No approvals. I don't gotta do that.
0: Yeah.
2: You know what I'm saying? I'm a single father. You know what I'm saying? I don't gotta get nobody approval. You know what I'm saying? So I'm doing my thing. You feel me?
0: Well, the last time we had you here, you was talking about marriage.
2: Yeah.
0: Talking about, you know, giving your last name to the lady and everything.
2: I was talking about being hood rich.
0: Yeah, but yup.
2: Super rich now.
0: What happened? What got in the way of that?
2: Man, I just think life, honestly. You know what I'm saying? I think, like, you know, of course God don't make no mistakes. You know what I'm saying? And I'm so big on my career. You know what I'm saying? Mm-hmm. I'm big on my career. Like, I still got things I want to accomplish. You know what I'm saying? And I think it's going to take someone to be with me who could just understand. Like, time. Time is a big thing.
0: Mm-hmm. For sure.
2: You know, time is a major thing. And like I say, I'm still not where I want to be yet. You know?
0: So do you feel like you need to be at whatever your level
2: I think really,
0: to be in love or to
2: I think
0: be
2: really
0: in
2: like this. Like, even right now, like, if I try to talk to people or do whatever I'm doing, like, you know what I'm saying? It's like, I ain't, like, yesterday, girl got mad at me because it's like, I'm doing press and I got my son. You know what I'm saying? So it's like, it's going to be hard for me to talk on the phone.
0: I don't have time.
2: But I ain't trying to be funny. I'm dead for real. Like, I really ain't got time. So it's like, when you think I'm being funny, I'm being real. And I got it. And I don't like that. I don't like feeling like I'm doing something wrong when I know I'm doing something right. So I think that's the space I'm in. I want love, but it's like, I think with me focused on me and not selfishly focused on me, but really just doing what I got to do and trying to accomplish what I got to accomplish.
0: Work.
2: I feel like I ain't really got time. Now, if somebody come in my life and really understand that and really want to get down with that, then cool. You know what I'm saying? But besides that, it ain't going to really work right now.
0: Got you. Okay. And when was that moment that you arrived to that truth, right? Because we thought you was going to get on one knee. You know what I'm saying?
2: I did get on one knee. You, I just didn't make it to the web.
0: Well, I'm sorry. You did it. I can't tell whether you're on one knee, whether you're standing up, Jack. I know the difference.
2: You stupid.
0: But I'm just saying. Shut up. Stop
3: that.
0: But no, like, when did you arrive at that? Did you have a conversation like, look, listen, I know what it looked like.
2: No. You mean like, how did that end?
0: Yeah.
2: I was on tour with Deja and she left.
0: Oh.
2: You know what I'm saying? So that's how it happened. You know what I'm saying?
0: Okay.
2: I was on the road and then I came back home, house empty.
3: What did you do?
0: Oh my God.
3: What did you do?
2: I was just like, damn.
3: No. What did you do to call her to leave? What did you do?
2: Oh, what did I do? Yeah.
0: What was the incident?
2: You remember the tour stuff? It was basically like, you know, I was trying to separate everything. You know what I'm saying? And things she wanted it to be together.
0: Oh, yeah, yeah. When he's talking about when he was on tour.
2: Remember when I went on tour with Daze? I don't remember.
1: There was rumors that you were with Daze too much and she was upset that you were with Daze.
2: Exactly. And I wouldn't let her come to be a part of like what we was doing creatively.
3: Was you cheating with Daze?
2: Nah.
3: Oh, okay.
2: But that was the whole issue. It seemed like that because our project is F of Friend Zone. So it's like we put out a perspective of love as friends.
1: Mm-hmm.
2: So it becomes a thing in a person's mind that you're with if they don't understand, like, could this be true? And of course, if you separate it, you know what I'm saying? If you separate the two, if you're not letting these two people, like, it's going to seem fishy. So I understand that.
0: But yeah, I was going to say, but you did the separation. Exactly. You had nothing going on with Daze.
2: Well, I was trying to introduce them, but it went never right. Okay. You know what I'm saying? Then when they did get introduced, I wasn't smelling it. You know what I'm saying? Like, it was cool, but it wasn't the right time. Like, it was like she popped up at a video shoot.
3: Sounds very fishy.
2: Nah, it wasn't fishy, I swear.
1: That was the first part of our interview with Jacquees. Now, let's get into a new song featuring Juvenile and Jacquees. Let's look back as Weekends with the Breakfast Club. Get up and when you're working back.

0: Everybody, it's DJ Envy, Just Hilarious, Charlamagne Tha God. We are the Breakfast Club. We're still kicking it with Jacquees.
1: And you named your babies, Daisy, after your grandmother.
0: Yeah.
1: Well, yeah, that's what's up. So was it any fight with that?
2: Nah, because Remember Snow was supposed to be thing, a... But... Well, nah, so, and then people was confused with that. So he was always going to have my last name. She just didn't want him to be a junior. Gotcha. So when people was like, oh, Jacquees proposed so Snow can get his last name, it was like, nah, he was never just going to be a Sanders.
1: Mm-hmm.
2: That was never our plan. I'm glad I finally said that because the internet, you know, they'll make up whatever they want to make up. Yep. Like, this boy got on a knee because he wanted the last name. It was like, no. That was always established. I wanted him to be a junior. And she was like, no.
1: Yeah.
2: That's what it was. So I was like, I name him Snow to him.
1: Yeah.
2: She was like, bet, let's do it.
0: Now, I was going to ask, how has having him changed your life?
2: Oh, man, it changed my life a lot. You got to think, bro. Like, I got to be more responsible. You done been on the road with me before. You know what I'm saying? It's like, I can't do all the things I used to do because now I got to think for him. And I remember before I had Snow, I had got myself together because I was like, I don't want nobody to judge my son off what his daddy do.
1: Mm.
2: You dig what I'm saying? I'm like, I don't want them to be like, well, your dad is like, nah, I wanted to tighten up so he can walk outside and niggas will know, like, oh, boy, your daddy one of them. Like, you know what I'm saying? He got it together. You feel me? So it changed me completely. I'm still who I am. I'm still Quee, but I'm more responsible. You know what I mean? Like, I got to think for two. You know what I'm saying? Bro, I have to wake up, get him dressed, get myself dressed, feed him, like, everything for him first. You know, and I love it, though, bro. It done made me, like, who I need to be.
1: Gotcha. Yeah.
2: You know what I'm saying?
1: Yeah. And then also conscious of who you let in and not around you, too.
2: Oh, yeah, most definitely. Like,
1: yeah.
2: You know, like, I ain't playing by my son. Like, they already know that. Like, I don't even play by my folks, period. Like, everybody know that, especially my son. Like,
1: yeah.
2: And I ain't got nothing but good people around him. Mm-hmm. Like, I always keep them soldiers with him. Like, you know what I'm saying? Like, I like for him to see, like, you know what I'm saying? See that. Like, and I love him to see me doing my thing because it's dope. Because I'll be like, man, Snow, sing something. He'll try to start singing. You know what I'm saying? We be doing so much. I got him boxing, doing the boxing stuff. You know, we play with, try to throw him the football, the balls, and all the little type of stuff. It's just dope, man. It's fun for
1: him. When you tell him sing, he be
2: Real talk. I got some videos. I'll show you.
0: Now, you feel so you in the public eye. I was going to say, you know, you raise him in the public eye.
2: Yeah.
0: Do you have any fear for that?
2: Nah, I mean, well, now I can understand where to come from because, like, man, everybody can identify him. You know what I'm saying? Yeah. So me is like, I feel like he's protected, though. I feel like I know God got him. You know what I'm saying? Like, yeah. I know that. Like, when I pray, I'll be like, man, I know God. I know he's going to protect him. You know what I'm saying? It's only so much I could do. I'm going to go to bat for him. But I know you got him. You know what I'm saying? So it's like, I'm not going to shelter Snow. Like, you know what I'm saying? Like even when it's time to go to school, like, I want him to be around his people. Mm-hmm. You know what I'm saying? Like, he ain't even got to be. You know what I'm saying? I want him to be around his people. So he's like, you know, he had it.
1: Yeah.
2: But I definitely think he gonna, I definitely know God gonna protect him. So I don't have no fear.
3: Yeah. I saw you go viral recently for something, man. I thought it was dope. When you told Adrian Brona.
2: Oh, and I slapped
3: him. No, when you told him that you don't like the gay AB.
2: Oh, yeah.
3: Like when he keep it player and fun.
2: Yeah.
1: Yeah.
2: I had to keep it real. That's my boy. You gotta think. I done knew AB since he was like doing his thing. Like, so I see the difference. It's like if y'all see me one day, like, what the hell? Y'all like, bro, come on, bro. Like, and you got real love for me?
0: Mm-hmm.
2: You gonna tell me I got real love for AB. That's my brother.
1: Mm-hmm.
2: So it's like, I've been calling him on FaceTime when they've been locked in the gym. I just be smiling when I talk to him. Like, I feel like it worked when I said to him. Like, yeah, bro, I see you doing your thing. Because that my dog. I want all my dogs to be up. I'm proud of him, though. Like, I know. And then even a lot of people, when I did the stream, they was like, Jacquees ain't no AB. I couldn't understand that. I was like, what? It's my brother. Like, because I was like, man, streaming is dope. You know what I'm saying? I think he should definitely stay on stream, but I also think if he, like what he doing now? He tightening up. You know what I'm saying? And we getting to watch it. So it's like, imagine if AB get back to boxing, doing his thing, and he's streaming. Now you done
3: huge.
2: Doubled up. You know what I'm saying? So that's what I was saying. I wasn't saying, like, forget streaming. No, I'm saying, like, forget everything that you're doing now on it. Mm-hmm. Like, when you wildin', have a good time, but it's like, let's get back to, like, who you are.
0: Mm-hmm.
2: You know what I'm saying? Like, you know what I'm saying? Because this generation don't even know how great you are. They just know you be funny. You've been funny. If you know AB, been the same. Mm-hmm. He the same person.
0: Mm-hmm.
2: But I just wanted to see him get back on his stuff. That's all it was.
0: I love the fact that he got back. I mean, he was so happy when he got that big first check.
2: Yeah, exactly.
0: Like, I could pay. The first thing he could have said, like,
2: with
0: I'm going to get a new car.
2: He was like, yeah.
0: Like, nah, I'm going to pay all my baby mama.
2: Yeah.
0: Make sure my kids is good.
2: Yeah.
0: Make sure my brother.
2: That's how you know he a real one.
1: Mm-hmm. Yeah.
2: You feel me? Because as soon as you get some paper, you ready to do with your for your folks.
0: Mm-hmm.
2: That's why I brought my boy. Like, you know what I'm saying?
0: Mm-hmm.
3: What was something you've had to humble about yourself as you've matured? Not just as an artist, but just as a man, too.
2: I think I've always been humble, to be honest.
0: Mm-hmm.
2: You know, I think I've always been humble. I think I've always just been confident as a person and artist. I think that's just been me. I just think people got a misconception of me and want me to humble myself, but I don't believe that I should humble myself when it comes to my work.
1: Yeah.
2: Because it's like, why? Like, why would I? Now, I don't think I'm And well, this is the thing. Now, this is what people should know. I don't think I'm better than nobody as a person. Mm-hmm. You know what I'm saying? I wasn't raised like that. I don't think I'm better than nobody. Now, when it comes to us as artists, I really wouldn't even sit up here and say, like, I'm better than bruh. I don't even do that. Like, you know what I'm saying? Like, I sing better than bruh. Like, you know what I'm saying? Like, I just be like, this is what I do, and I think I'm great at it. I'm the king of R&B. You know what I'm saying? Like, I'm not saying that to say, like, you suck. Or you suck. You know what I'm saying? That's not my aim. Like, and I really want people to understand that. Like, even the King R&B thing, to go back to it, even though that was years ago, I said of my generation. So that could have X'd out many other conversations that was being had. Because it's like, I would have respected it more if they was arguing the generation that I was talking about instead of themselves. If they were like, let's talk about what he talking about.
3: You ain't better than Marvin Gaye.
2: And you see what I'm saying? Because like,
1: why would you go all the way
2: back? But even with that, bro, as soon as I said I was King R&B, I was with R. Kelly. You know what I'm saying? So it's like, I didn't even get to show the world that. Like, I was about to get ready to come out with R. Kelly.
3: What you mean?
2: When I said I was the king of R&B, R. Kelly flew me to Chicago.
3: No, I thought R. Kelly was locked up.
2: I was with Kells right before he got locked up.
3: Oh, wow.
1: What up, y'all? It's your girl, Jess Hilarious, right here on Weekends with The Breakfast Club. That was the second part of our conversation with Jacquees. Now, don't move. We got 8 more songs to count down. 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
3: You're spending weekends with
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3: 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Number 8.

0: up, y'all? It's DJ Envy. Let's get to the latest with Lauren.
1: You're talking LL Cool, babe.
2: Yeah. I'm not dumbing myself down. I'm being myself.
3: Sources trust.
2: I'm the homegirl that knows a little bit about everything and everything.
4: The little brown girls look at you and go, I want to be like you.
2: So there are two new Wendy Williams docuseries that are in the works literally right now.
0: Why do we need two?
2: So according to The Sun, who is reporting this, Peacock is working on one right now and Netflix is working on one right now. Shar, I know you told me that you had heard something about the Netflix one before.
5: One of them. Yeah. I don't know which one is which now, but yeah, one of them.
2: Yeah, so
5: one of them was supposed to be a celebration of Wendy's life and media career. And like her, I think it's really focused on the TV show though. But yeah. Her TV show run was unprecedented. Of course, you know, her radio Hall of Fame career, but her TV show run was unprecedented as well.
2: Yeah, 100%. Well, okay. So here's how they're both set up. So the Peacock one is supposed to be executive produced by Susan Bass. She was the EP on, or she worked with Wendy at the Wendy Williams Show. Remember the lady that would kind of like talk back and forth with her?
0: Yes.
2: She'd be off camera?
5: Mm-hmm. Well, see, that was confusing because she was attached to the Netflix one at first.
2: Yeah, well, now they're saying that she is working with the Peacock one. And but this...
4: Are they still cool?
2: I was about to say, the Sun is pointing out, now, we've seen them hang out, but it was a while ago. We haven't seen that since. When Wendy first started coming back outside, when she was doing a little dinner, she was with her. But according to the Sun, they're no longer speaking to each other. And they're claiming this on a source. So that they this source says, the problem is, Wendy stopped talking to Suzanne, and even if she were back in the picture, she's too unwell to participate. Talking about, you know, Wendy at this point. Now, they're also saying that these docuseries, Wendy will not be in them, but they'll be about her life and her career. And that there's a race to see who can put it out first, whether it's going to be Peacock or Netflix.
5: That's why I wouldn't be involved. I wouldn't be involved if Wendy's not involved. Like, if it was like, you know, like Tyra Banks, Dr. America's Next Top Model, Tyra was in it. You know what I mean? If you're going to do a doc on somebody like that, like, they should be in it.
2: All right, shifting gears a bit. Speaking of shows, Charlamagne, and you have your sit-down show that you do called Out of Context.
5: Sometimes when I feel like it.
2: Exactly. And you felt like sitting down with Rod Wave. And your conversation will be coming soon, but we have some clips from it. Very interesting enough, did you guys know, Envy, I know you knew, did you guys know that Rod Wave was the promoter behind the Kanye West shows at SoFi?
4: No.
2: I did not know that either. We learned it through this interview. Let's take a listen to Rod Wave on Kanye Tour.
6: At the Kanye concert, my tour company booked the SoFi Stadium, right? And we had the highest grossing hip-hop show concert ever. The fact that I was able to learn that, right? And it was people around me at the time before I became the person I am today, or before I built Mainstay Touring, right? It was people who should have been mentoring me and helping me, growing with me, right? But they was trying to run the game on me. We could have built this and did this together. We could have been doing this, right? So where I'm at today with the Kanye concert and everything, imagine where we would have been, right, if we would have started this process then.
5: I was talking to Envy this morning because I told him I was going to be sitting with you, and he was like, yo, you know, he's one of the promoters for the Kanye show. And I said, oh, Rod out here moving different. And I'm like, because you selling out your own shows, but you promoting shows for other artists?
6: Yeah, but that's what gave me not only the leverage, but that's what gave me the knowledge, right? Because I had to tear my touring business down, right, and rebuild it, right? And then I learned about touring. And I was in rooms and I was meeting people and leveraging relationships. So now I was learning, right? Mm-hmm. So now I got the confidence and I know what I'm doing. We do this for Rod Wave. We can do this for anybody smaller or bigger.
2: Yeah, now Rod Wave's tour, if you guys remember when he was on tours, those shows are huge. He's a really great cult following, but the people turn out. Yeah, he sells out like crazy. Now, the Kanye West shows that we're talking about recently, they broke an all-time record for the highest grossing concert by a rapper in history with the two nights that he did at SoFi in California.
4: So, that's when he had the globe on the stage.
2: Right? Yeah, he's been running around with the globe. Yep, but huge for him to be a part of. Now, go ahead.
5: I was going to say salute to Rod Wave, man. That's a solid young man. Yeah, that's someone that a lot of youngsters should be listening to. Like, he gets it. And the thing I really like about him, he's not on social media whoring himself out. You know what I mean? Like, he's about the music and he's about his business.
0: It's touring, yeah.
5: That's it.
0: And I respect it. Any promoter that steps out the box, or any artist that steps out the box and promotes themselves, I love it because it's a lot into it. But, you know, the rewards are amazing.
2: I'm excited to see the full conversation. So we'll be back with more when that drops.
0: That was the latest with Lauren. Now keep it locked. We got seven more joints to count down. And K. Michelle will be joining us. It's Weekends with the Breakfast Club.
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2: 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You heard?
1: Number seven.

0: 5'9", brown eyes.
1: Yep, Charlamagne Tha God here. Weekends at the Breakfast Club. That was the number 7 song, Rain Dance, from Dave and Tim's. Now let's get into our conversation with K. Michelle right here on Weekends at the Breakfast Club.
2: Hey!
3: First thing she said was, Charlamagne, you look handsome.
2: Hey, handsome.
3: Damn it, you.
1: First of all, y'all acting like y'all never heard that before.
3: I never heard that before.
2: He came a long way. He was always.
3: How are you feeling?
2: I'm feeling good this morning. Yeah. How you doing?
3: I'm good. Been seeing you on the Housewives of Atlanta.
2: Mm-hmm. Oh Lord.
3: So what made you jump on that? What made you get on that?
2: I always say I was gonna do that.
3: Really?
2: Yeah, I always manifest everything. I said that, you know, when I got to a certain point in my career and I went back to reality, mm-hmm. that I was gonna do Housewives.
3: Housewives is so catty, though, and you hate the cattiness,
2: yeah,
3: though.
2: I do.
3: So what made you jump into the cattiness?
2: I didn't know what I was getting into. You know, I thought it was going to be like, you know, like I'm used to.
4: Yeah.
2: And, you know, normally on reality TV, you know, if someone, there's a line you cross, because then, you know, you might get it. Like, you really might get some hands put on you, some mm-hmm. cousins might see you.
3: Mm-hmm.
2: Here, no, you can say anything.
3: Mm.
2: And there's no repercussion. So it's a mental thing for me.
4: You didn't expect it to hit that emotionally?
2: No. No, because normally, you know, you could say a couple words and then it's all, you know.
4: Yeah.
2: This is about verbal sparring, mental.

0: things and, you know, all type of stuff, but they wanted to put that on me. They wanted my past to ride me. Mm-hmm. So just imagine, y'all, you know, you go into something and you knowing people are going to assume that you're going to act a certain way.
1: Right.
0: And when you do need to act that way, you got to second guess, you know, mm-hmm. how you're even acting, because mm-hmm. you don't want to prove people right. But at the same time, I'm signed to the biggest country music label right now in the game. And I got a whole different other people looking at me. Yeah. I don't want to be the angry black woman, you know, in Nashville either. So mm-hmm. a lot of stuff that I would do, I can't really do anymore.
1: Even when you were on Love and Hip Hop, though, it is, you know, to some people, yeah, you were looked at as the angry black woman, but you were also hurt. You were also going through things, and then you had other people who felt like those things didn't matter, or you were lying about those things, and you were just reacting to that. Mm-hmm. And I think coming off of Love and Hip Hop and all of the, you know, all the stuff, all the drama and pandemonium surrounded around that is what had people prefacing, like they had already had a preconceived notion about you. Oh, she gonna come here, she gonna shake tables, and she gonna remove, what you say, you was gonna move somebody, trick you on Love and Hip Hop. You know, but now we have you here. And then earlier you said something, you said they kind of play the game better than you. Why you say that? Why you think they
0: Because they know how to be faker than me. Like, they know how to do some stuff, make phone calls behind the scenes, and then sit on camera and look like, what did I do? You know, and me, all of my emotions are always right here.
1: Yep. I can't.
0: I'm like, you really gonna act like you don't know what I'm talking about?
1: Yeah.
0: So that's when I say play the game. Like, you know, things that happen behind the scene, you gotta know how to bring them to the light. I'm trying to get ahead of some stuff. Like, you dealing with, you know, some people who ain't gonna be as real as you to your face, because they know they've been doing this for years. They know how to look at you and say you're crazy and still go get things on you and do things to you. So now I completely understand.
1: 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That was the first part of our interview with K. Michelle. 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

0: was the number 5 joint. It depends. Chris Brown and Bryson Tiller. Now let's get into the second part of our interview with K Michelle. I'm DJ MV, and it's Weekends with the Breakfast Club. But one thing I would say, even last time you were here, you're very honest about yourself. Mm-hmm. And where does that come from? Because whether it's surgeries, we followed mm-hmm. you online with surgeries. Yeah. We followed you with everything that you're going through. What makes you say, you know what, I'm going to be this honest, even if that it whiskey, is embarrassing?
1: That whiskey she drinking?
2: Yeah, that whiskey I'm drinking. And it's just better. When you be trying to hide stuff about yourself, you don't get to sleep. Like, I take the most embarrassing moments of my life. I'll take the crying. I'll take the yelling. I'll take that before having to really go through life and be hiding something from you. Mm-hmm. You know what I'm saying? Like, I don't want to live like in fear of something. I'd rather just tell you I did it.
3: Yeah.
2: I'd rather just tell you that was said. I'd rather just deal head on than have to hide it. It don't feel good, you know.
0: You had a reduction, right? A butt reduction. Mm-hmm. And you said that you almost died from it.
2: Yeah. Mm-hmm.
0: And were you being... Did you want to put on young women and women that would follow in directions? Or you'd be like, this is what happened. And what happened in that situation?
2: You should really see my DM. I am like butt shot, plastic surgery, godmother, fairy godmother. The type of stories I get to see every single day, from pictures all the way down, you know, even to celebrities who have done things to their body. Like, I got my butt shots here in New York and Atlanta. And
1: you got a cheek here and a cheek in Atlanta.
2: Yeah, little cheek here, little cheek there, little shot.
0: she didn't do left cheek here, right cheek.
2: Yeah, little here, little there. Okay. No, I did, and I was like, I know it was like they were saying best body. I think it was People Magazine best body. I had this butt. I had all of this, and for years I was super healthy. Mm-hmm. I was good. Mm-hmm. I was this and that, and then I remember one night I was just in a bed. And I just had this pain, like I was just in a ball.
0: Mm-hmm.
2: And then I started getting these headaches, and then they said, oh, she got lupus. They could not find out what was wrong with me. They was like, she got lupus. And so
1: the doctor said that?
2: Yeah.
1: Okay.
2: I had lupus for 2 weeks. Yeah, for two weeks. Yeah, and then they said, is there anything? And I said, oh my God, I got these butt shots.
3: Mm.
2: And then they went in, and they saw it on the screen, and on the MRI, it was black.
3: Oh, wow.
2: You can see the silicone in people because it's black and you're on the screen. Mm-hmm. So they was like, oh my God, what are we going to do? Doctors didn't want to touch it, deal with this. So I kind of was like the guinea pig to getting it out.
3: Oh, right. This was the first time that they had ever even...
2: For real.
3: Yeah.
2: So there's other people now that are getting it out, but it's been years.
3: Yeah.
2: You know what I'm saying? Since then. So people are like, why she keep talking about her surgery? Because I lost so much blood. They didn't know what was going on with me. Mm. I've done 16 surgeries at this point.
3: Mm-hmm.
2: It started when I was 35. It's been 9 years later. And I just had my final surgery about, where were we at? 2.5 weeks ago.
1: What?
3: Wow. Mm-hmm.
1: Just to remove the silicone?
2: To remove it, to even now, this was scar revision. I think people thought I was running in there like, oh, she's always doing something. No, I'm trying to live. I'm trying to balance. I'm trying to, I'm trying to fix this.
3: Yes.
2: And only about, 2 weeks ago is my scar revision and all of that happening. So it was so much with my body and these silicone shots that it's not a sad story, but it's my real story,
0: No, it's a sad story because you could have died.
3: Yeah.
2: And they're like, why do you keep talking about it? Well, bitch, I could have died.
3: Exactly.
2: Like, what you want me to, I don't need your sympathy, but they really were scared for me.
1: You also didn't need it.
2: I didn't. And that's what was so stupid of me. Like, I that's why I want girls, like, you're going to get that, you're going to get that woman weight on. You're going to have your babies or you're going to fill in. I wanted an even bigger butt because I was like, oh, I want this. I want that. And I already had a shape. My whole family is very small waist, very curvy, naturally. So, I went through all of that and like sick. So I sounded like been sick for 9 years. So even when I was on the show, I had tubes coming at it.
3: I remember you saying I remember you saying you would be on stage and you would be singing it and that would hurt. Mm. Like,
2: oh, it always hurt. Like, I have like pain pills. People take pain pills for fun. I'm fighting to stop, but it's not about fun. My doctors, I'm labeled as a chronic pain patient.
3: Yeah.
2: So I have a full regimen of what it takes for me to get up in the morning.
3: Yeah.
0: You talk about
1: the whiskey help with that?
2: I'm not supposed to, but I got to have some fun for myself.
1: Got you.
0: So, now you talk about you were shapely. Charlamagne talked about your body. So
1: wait a minute. I ain't not talking about
0: No, no, no. You said you were shapely. You said you didn't need it.
1: I just said you didn't need it.
0: All right. Well, you didn't need
1: it. Okay. I'm a married man. I am. I don't
0: need these kids. So what made you think that you did need it? Because you didn't. You said you were shapely.
2: I just wanted it. We be greedy. Like, we all, you know. Like, I wish, like, you know, I produced a show on Lifetime called My Killer Body with Jesse Collins.
4: Oh, I remember that. Yep.
2: Yeah, and, you know, it did amazing in far, as far as ratings and everything. Their highest debut, you know, rated show. And it was too much for me because I was healing and I would go look at these women. Mm-hmm. I would literally get their phone number and call them and still talk to these women. So it would put me in a place. Mm-hmm. So, It's been a thing. Like, you never know what your calling's going to be or what you go through something for. But, you know, you can fight it or you can just say, it is what it is. Like, I accept it and I feel like I have saved a lot of lives and helped a lot of people. I just feel like I have besides singing and all of that, I have a whole nother ministry that's a bit different that I'm not ashamed of.
3: You know, I love that because a lot of women, that was the part of plastic surgery and, you know, body alterations that you don't hear about, that women just don't talk about. So that I was very, very happy that you actually did that.
2: And I, you know what, Jess used to turn me up online so bad.
3: Okay, we don't gotta.
2: No.
1: What she used to say, Kay.
2: But it's no. I think people think I can't take it. No, she's hilarious. Like, thank for real, like, I'm like, no, Jess.
3: Thank you.
2: Like, even in, like, with comedians nowadays, everybody's so sensitive. You can't even. You know, I can take a joke. I think that's what people don't get. Mm-hmm. Like,
1: and you're funny yourself.
2: Huh?
3: Yeah, she's funny.
2: Like, I can take a joke. Like, I've watched you. I've been so proud of you.
3: Thank you.
2: You know what I'm saying?
3: Thank
2: you, to watch your journey. Like, people had to say about you being over here. Mm-hmm. I watched that. They like, oh, we need this. We got to get this. Like, just because something is for you, it doesn't mean you have to have, like, this long credential of if God handed you your credential.
1: That's right. Yep, Charlamagne the God here. Weekends at the Breakfast Club. That was our conversation with K. Michelle. Salute to K. Michelle, man. That Jesus and Whiskey song is going to be very big for her in the country world. Mm-hmm. Going to be big for her in the world, period. But we got the top four songs in the country coming, plus one to watch, right, Envy?
0: Yep, and the record we're watching is courtesy of Future. We'll get to it next. It's Weekends with the Breakfast Club.
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28: In the number one spot is Spin That from Young Miami. It's your girl, Jess Hilarious, right here on Weekends with the Breakfast Club.
29: Jay White, turn me up. Miami. This is all my scammers and my kid money.

0: was the number one joint, Spin That. Now, salute to Jacquees for joining us this week.
1: Salute to the good brother Jacquees. His album is out right now. What's it called? Mood 2, right?
2: Mood 2. Yep. And his new single, Accuse Me, it's actually fire. I like it. Came out before the album dropped. So listen to that. Stream Mood 2.
0: And also salute to K. Michelle for joining us this week.
1: Salute to K. Michelle. Jesus and Whiskey, her new country single is available everywhere. You stream your music, buy your music now. So go check that out.
0: All right, now we'll see you guys next week. I'm DJ Envy.
2: It's your girl, Jess Hilarious.
1: 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And thank you for listening to Weekends at the Breakfast Club.
3: Yeah, yeah, yeah. The sound of the culture. Hip-hop. Hey. Right here. Hey.

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0: end of my tour and then have to cancel the rest of my dates.
1: This happened to somebody?
0: It did.
1: That's Mini on Bob. My name is Justin Love.
0: Chris Brown has pled guilty to a charge of affray over in the UK.
1: Right, right.
0: Because he hit somebody in the head with a tequila bottle.
1: Yep, I remember that.
0: Okay, so he goes to sentencing on October 26th, and his tour doesn't end until December 11th. And he's facing up to 3 years. The max on this charge is 3 years in prison. And I don't know if they're going to, because he's Chris Brown, give him a slap on the wrist or what. So he may or may not be able to continue this tour. And I know a lot of his fans are going to be peed off if that happens.
1: And you already know that's where they make their money, is on tour.
0: You know?
1: Merch and ticket sales. And
0: the meet and greet
1: kind of
0: prices. That meet and greet price is outrageous.
1: That meet and greet's ridiculous.
0: It's ridiculous.
1: Are you serious? You really gonna make me spend 3 months of my mortgage just to meet this human being?
0: Just to come and get a hug.
1: Please.
0: And you out here hitting people with tequila bottles. Tighten up, Chris.
1: Your $1,000 hugs.
0: We still love you. Thank you.
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0: 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Love it.
1: Turn me up a little bit.

0: and then have to cancel the rest of my dates.
1: This happened to somebody?
0: It did.
1: That's Mini on Bobma. My name is Justin Love.
0: Chris Brown has pled guilty to a charge of affray over in the UK.
1: Right.
0: Because he hit somebody in the head with a tequila bottle.
1: Yep, I remember that.
0: Okay, so he goes to sentencing on October 26th, and his tour doesn't end until December 11th. And he's facing up to 3 years. The max on this charge is 3 years in prison. And I don't know if they're going to, because he's Chris Brown, give him a slap on the wrist or what. So he may or may not be able to continue this tour. And I know a lot of his fans are going to be peed off if that happens.
1: And you already know that's where they make their money, is on tour.
0: You know?
1: Merch and ticket sales.
0: And the meet and greet prices. That meet and greet price is outrageous.
1: That meet and greet is ridiculous.
0: It's ridiculous.
1: Are you serious? You really gonna make me spend 3 months of my mortgage just to meet this human being?
0: Just to come and get a hug.
1: Please.
0: And you out here hitting people with tequila bottles. Tighten up, Chris.
1: $1,000 hugs.
0: We still love you. Thank you.
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5: Really back it up, and when you're working, back it up. Back it up, but when you're working, back it, back it, back it, back it, back it, back it, back it, back it, back it, back it, back it, back it, back it, back it, back it, back it, back it, back it, back it, back it, back it, back it, back it, back it, back it, back it, back it, back it, back it, back it, back it, back it, back it, back it, back it, back it, back it, back it, back it, back it, 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back it, back it, back it, back it, back it, back it, back it, back it, back it, back it, back it, back it, back it, back it, back it, back it, back it, back it, back it, back it, back it, back it, back it, back it, back it, back it, back it, back it, back it, back it, back it, back it, back it, back it, back it, back it, back it, back it, back

0: What up, what up? You vibing with Justin Love and
1: Mini Obama.
0: It's 106.7 The Beat. Mini, you know what today is, right?
1: What's today?
0: Lee Shi Boo's birthday.
1: Ooh, happy birthday, Lee Shi Boo. You make sure you tell her she's the birthday.
0: No, it is her birthday.
1: But you got to tell her she is the birthday.
0: I have no idea what that means.
1: Excuse Justin, y'all. He a little seasoned.
0: Yeah.
1: Almost burnt, but...
0: Okay, burn me. Wait, pause. Don't burn me. Okay, your turn.
1: So, you the birthday basically means, like, you the ish. Like, you that girl. Like, you know, people get, like, real dressed up, real spicy on their birthday.
0: Yeah.
1: Like, it's all about them. So, like, it don't have to be just because her birthday. Like, if she walk in looking real good, that's when you're like, oh, you the birthday. Like,
0: oh.
1: Yeah, that's
0: okay.
1: That's just, like, the new gen way of saying, like, you fly. You look real good. You it. You that.
0: So, even if it's not her birthday, I could say she's the birthday.
1: She's the birthday.
0: She could be the birthday on August 8th or June 8th.
1: She can be the birthday. Any day of the year, 365.
0: Well, today her birthday.
1: Happy birthday, boo.
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0: friend do.
1: You ever heard of secondhand embarrassment?
2: Yeah, sure. I use it all the time. No, I have no idea what
1: that is. That's not something that you use. You feel it. It's a feeling.
2: Tell me about the feeling. My name is Justin Love, by the way. That is
1: Minnie Obama. And a secondhand embarrassment moment for me and that I really despise and it's like a pet peeve is when people try to sound smarter than they actually are. And they might even be kind of smart, but when they use like the wrong word in a sentence, trying to sound more sophisticated or something like that, it grinds my gears.
2: Look, it's not even cute because let me tell you about the time that I met somebody who told me they had experience in this radio world, right? Uh-huh. And so we were talking about something called imaging. And I talked to you about imaging when I first met you, right?
1: Right.
2: It's the audio in between songs. It's that big concert promo coming Sunday, you know, that kind of thing, right? So I told this dude, I'm like, yeah, man, I worked with imaging and I was imaging director over across the street. And he's like, oh, man, your graphics were on point then, huh?
1: Graphics?
2: Bruh.
1: That's
2: not even close to what imaging is. But he's like, man, I did radio in Vegas and I was in LA. And, you know, me and Diddy were cool, me and Dre were whatever. I'm like, but bro, you don't know what imaging is.
1: Now you're pulling your own card. I didn't even have to do much.
2: At all.
1: Oh, my Jesus. Now you're looking more of a fool than what you wanted to in the beginning.
2: Come on, man.
1: Like, tighten up.
2: Image this.
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I used to think about immature things. 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Is this really your real phone number?

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Zodiac sign, it must be a Gemini moon, cause we about to go half. Mistakenly, nobody been in a bag, but how many?

0: Day menus. It's Minnie Obama.
1: My name is Justin Love.
0: What is the best way to tell somebody that their food is nasty?
1: Oh, gosh. Wait, the food they make?
0: Yes, like if you go somewhere and you make a plate, I know people hate it when they see a whole plate in the trash. Mm-hmm. You know, or if you put hot sauce out your bag. You know, like me.
1: Wait, have you done this?
0: Yes, I'm a hot sauce connoisseur, okay?
1: Lord.
0: I only use Frank's, though. So if I come to your house, you ain't got Frank's, I'm judging off the top.
1: You put that on everything.
0: On everything but cereal, I swear.
1: Nope.
0: So, like, how do you handle that? Have you ever been in that situation where you're this is nasty, but, like, how do you say it?
1: No, you don't say it. Like you said, you notice if I got a whole lot of food left on my plate, and people be like, what do you think about the blah, blah, blah? Right? But then when they ain't looking and there's that trash can over there, swipe, swipe, swipe, swipe, swipe.
0: Just swipe, swipe, swipe.
1: Mm-hmm. And they turn around and all of a sudden it's gone. They're, man, it was amazing.
0: Okay, so you just cheat the system.
1: Yep.
0: Okay, so you just throw it away in a sneaky way. You just don't hurt nobody's feelings. You just keep it in and just, like, don't eat the nasty food.
1: What they don't know won't hurt them.
0: Heard that.
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0: I'm trying to figure out, when it comes to dating, I'm seeing a lot of toxicity going on, a lot of debates going on about, like, red flags and people ignoring them. So what do you think is the biggest red flag people ignore?
1: Oh, when you're dating someone?
0: Yes.
1: Oh, man. If I had a book. My name is Justin Love, by the way. That is...
0: Mini Obama.
1: So, red flags. My sister is older than me, and she always would tell me if I'm dating somebody, so here's your red flag, here's your red flag, here's your red flag, here's your red flag.
0: Oh,
1: so,
0: she's a red flag connoisseur.
1: She would just throw them all up. I'm like, yeah, you're right, you're right, you're right. I don't know if there's any one. I think it's all particular to that specific person, right?
0: Mm-hmm.
1: But I think that for me, always the issue was not how many red flags they are, but why am I ignoring them?
0: Okay.
1: Not what they are, but why am I ignoring them? You know what I'm saying?
0: Yeah.
1: So, and what I've learned is that everybody's got flags.
0: Facts.
1: But not everybody, it depends on what the flag is. Not how many do you have, but what is the severity of that flag, right?
0: Right? Yeah.
1: So my thing is, I gotta think about this for a second.
0: So my thing is, the biggest red flag that I see people ignore, and I'm gonna speak from experience.
1: Yeah.
0: I ignore that controlling factor that they have.
1: Ooh,
0: because
1: that's a good one.
0: When you first start dating someone, that make you feel like, oh, they care about me. They wanna know mm-hmm. where I'm at, what I'm doing.
1: Mm-hmm.
0: And then soon as y'all become official, that switch quickly flips into more of a dominating type of control mm-hmm. factor, where it becomes unhealthy,
1: mm-hmm.
0: where it becomes the tracking you and not just checking to see if you okay. They really tracking you, where you going, who you with.
1: Yeah.
0: Why you not answering the phone on the first ring? Like,
1: now they control it and not protective. Right.
0: Right.
1: I think mine is the how much they talk about their ex.
0: Mm.
1: And if you go look at their socials, how much do they talk about their ex on social?
0: Yeah.
1: Because let's be honest, it's a perspective thing,
0: yeah,
1: right?
0: Yeah, it's giving you're not over it.
1: Right. And it's also a victim mentality.
0: Yeah.
1: Because they're like, they did this to me, this to me, this to me. And they may have. And that may be legit. But the problem is that you out here sharing their business with everybody else when they don't have a chance to defend themselves. Not saying that they did was right or wrong, but at least make it a balanced approach and
0: make it something that you healed from, something that you learned from, instead of sitting here just trying to bash and just repeatedly talk about what they did.
1: My thing is, if they're gonna talk about them, they're gonna talk about you.
0: Heard that. Thaya.
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0: on, this is Drizzy Drake, and you are listening to my homie, Justin Love, on 106.7 The Beat. Love it!
1: Yeah.

0: two.
1: This has been deemed the side hustle generation. I'm Minnie Obama.
0: My name is Justin Love.
1: And everybody these days, as I've noticed and as social media has noticed, everybody got more than one job, sometimes more than two jobs at one time.
0: You ain't lying.
1: So, like, is that like an economy thing, or is that a, like, everybody in this era wants to be the biggest, most bestest version of themselves? Mm. Or is it the fact that we have to have three jobs?
0: I think it's very simple. It comes down to one word: options.
1: Okay.
0: Yeah, because the internet has provided so many more options to our generation than it did, say, to our parents and or parents' parents.
1: Yeah.
0: Right? Because you think about back in the day, it was you go to school, you go to college, you get a job, you retire from that job. Right? But they didn't have those options.
1: Right.
0: So now we have options of not just having a job, but having a job on the internet or having a job, that's
1: film yourself doing your job is a job these
0: days. Yeah, exactly, right. So it's not how many jobs you have. For me, like, I got, between me and wifey, we got like six jobs.
1: Y'all is the hustle generation, for sure.
0: Like, my wife is from Trinidad. You think we from Jamaica because we got eight jobs between both of us.
1: Why does my dad always say that? Because aren't you Jamaican, you got so many jobs.
0: Yeah, because it's true.
1: I ain't never met a Jamaican with a job, though.
0: Come on.
1: I'm not even gonna lie to you. Never in my life.
0: That's because you in Jamaica all the time instead of being in Columbus and meeting Jamaican people here.
1: Okay.
0: Shout out to that jerk chicken.
1: Shout out.
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0: wine, brown eyes.
1: Some very strange things was going on TikTok over these last couple of days. I'm Minnie Obama.
2: My name is Justin Love.
1: Did you see what happened with Perez Hilton?
2: I mean, a little bit, but tell me about it.
1: He was on TikTok live having a quite serious mental breakdown, and he started to assault himself with a knife.
2: Oh, gosh.
1: Like, just repeatedly, like, and this went on for an extended amount of time. Uh-huh. And my issue or concern with that is, like, if I'm on TikTok live and I hit a vape, they're going to cut the live immediately. Mm-hmm. You know what I'm saying? Or start to restrict it immediately. Mm-hmm. And my thing is, with these platforms, when y'all are... And if this is happening this long, where was the... Why nobody, like, interjected or cut it off or stopped it?
2: Right.
1: Because now this very much so traumatic situation is all over the internet.
2: And I guess my other question would be if he was using his phone or not, right? Because if he wasn't, if he was using a tablet or something like that, somebody needs to call this man when he's doing this and check on him and make sure he's okay.
1: Yeah, they ended up sending the police to his house and stuff. So now he is admitted.
2: Okay.
1: You know, hopefully he will start to do better.
2: Yeah.
1: And I just wish that these platforms could somehow, maybe they can, maybe they can, but if y'all can, just try to, like, keep a tighter lid on that, because sometimes once people start screen recording it, it can get into other algorithms, like my 7-year-olds.
2: Yeah.
1: And I don't have time for that. It's a very unfortunate situation, but please try to put a lid on that a little tighter.
2: And then there goes another question. So if... Are they monitoring it like they need to, right? Instagram, Meta, whoever, or TikTok, or whoever. Because think about it. This man was doing something harmful to him.
1: Yes.
2: So should they have cut it off? And why didn't they, right? Because this man has a lot of followers. So were they not because of the followers he had? And you're like, if we cut this off, we're going to lose all this audience.
1: Probably. I didn't even think about it that way.
2: Think about that. You got somebody that's got 20 followers. You got 5 people on there. You're going to cut you off, whatever. They don't really lose anything. But cut off Perez Hilton and you lose thousands of people off your platform.
1: And they know that this story is still going to keep generating on their platform.
2: Mm-hmm.
1: Oh, y'all are sick.
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0: right, so I'm Annie Obama.
1: My name is Justin Love.
0: And we're talking about celeb opinions, you feel me, that will get you roasted. Mine's will happen to be the fact that I am Ashanti's biggest fan, and I don't feel like anybody is really messing with her. And I don't care about nobody's opinions. Like, we might be able to tussle about that. So I want to know, Justin, from you, what's your celeb opinion, good or bad, that might get you talked about, but you don't care. You're standing on business.
1: Kevin Hart is not funny.
0: I agree.
1: At all. I'm sorry, but I mean, his movies, they're okay. But his stand-up, overrated.
0: He is just not funny to me. No. I feel like he tries way too hard.
1: His humor is about as tall as him.
0: Okay, it might be only as tall as Princeton, but hey, Cat Williams never lied. He never lied. That's all I will say. We're going to stand on that.
1: Thank you.
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0: time I hear this song, it just takes me back to the yard in college at an HBCU. You already know the vibes being on the yard. Shout out to you if you went to an HBCU. I'm a proud graduate of Xavier University down there in New Orleans. It's 106.7 The Beat. Columbus is real hip hop and R&B. What's good? I am Trey White. We are back at it. Man, hopefully you are having a pretty decent Saturday. Definitely appreciate you for listening to the show. I got Mariah the Scientist on the way. Also Migos, plus J. Cole and PJ with Legacy. And Cassandra, what you got going on?
1: I'm at the gym right now, so I'm trying to be quiet.
0: Uh-oh, you getting it right for the summer?
1: Yes, absolutely.
0: Hey, well, we appreciate you for listening. 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
1: You know, young rich. You know, so we ain't really never had no old money. We got a whole lot of new money though.
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It's free. And of course, you can also talk to me in the studio using the talkback mic. You can let me know a song you're trying to hear. Let's do Mariah the Scientist, Is It a Crime up next. Also, DJ Khaled right now. Here is new J. Cole and PJ. This one is called Legacy. It's the beat.

0: B. What's good? I am Trey White. All right, coming up next, I got Giving Out with Jezebel. Leon Thomas Mudd is on the way. Also, Chris Brown with Residuals. All right, so ASAP Rocky, he recently pulled up to the Jason Lee podcast, and he talked about a whole bunch of different things, but one thing that was trending after he mentioned it was the fact that Rihanna is in the studio. He confirmed that, yeah, she's putting in that work and cooking up something.
1: Bro, she in the studio right now. Yeah, I said it. Sorry, babe.
2: Oh, God. Like,
1: bro, she worked. She cooking, bro. No funny.
2: Yeah.
1: I'm going to get in trouble for this.
0: It's been like 10 years since Rihanna put out an album. Her latest project was Anti. So you think she's going to drop something before 2027? Let me know your thoughts, man, using the TalkBack mic on the iHeartRadio app.
3: 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It's your boy, Bryson Tiller, and I want to see you at my show. So-

0: coming up next. Ye and Lauryn Hill with I Can't Wait. Got some Meek Mill on the way. Also, I got you with that Isaiah Rashad. 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

0: 106.7 The Beat, Columbus's Real Hip Hop and R&B. I am Trey White. Coming up next, Tyla. It's called Is It Love. Chris Brown is after that. Also, The Baby and Diddy. His prison release has been pushed back again. Now, he was supposed to be released January 24th, 2028. Well, now it has been pushed back because of that fight that he reportedly had a couple weeks ago, and he's currently placed in solitary confinement. He is now going to be released February 20th, 2028. Now, look, they've pushed this thing up and back several times, moving from summer 2028 to April, then February, then January, now back to February. So, of course, he's serving 4 years after being convicted on 2 counts of transportation to engage in prostitution. There it is, the latest with Diddy.
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0: I am Trey White. Coming up next, Gunna and Burna Boy. I got that Young Miami with Spin That. Also, Drake with Too Hard for the Radio. And we've got your chance to win the ultimate Bryson Tiller experience. 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

next, let's do Tim's What You Need. Also, Trailville with Some Cut. It's one of my favorite songs, man. It's the beat.

0: It's real hip hop and R&B. I am Trey White. Man, shout out to you if you are at the barbershop, the beauty salons, got us locked in right now. Definitely appreciate you. 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Kehlani and Usher, Shoulda Never, is coming up. Also, Mariah the Scientist, and I got Chris Brown on the way.
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0: 106.7 The Beat, Columbus is real hip-hop and R&B. I am Trey White. Coming up next, Busta Rhymes. I got Chris Brown on the way with Leon Thomas, Fallen. And speaking of Leon Thomas, he recently revealed in an interview that he is excited about new music. Yeah, he says that he is ready to drop something new, and he's currently working on an upcoming album and expresses commitment to storytelling and connecting with fans through his music. I think he does exactly that. I'm really excited for new music from Leon Thomas, for real.
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0: No shame, ladies, do your thing. 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
1: You know, Missy still super duper, but Prince couldn't get me change my name. Papa, Hooter can't say a slave again. No sign. Picture Black saying, oh

kid Ferrari Simmons, the bigger picture, Lil Baby on the way, 5 minutes. The man that's been scamming NFL players out of millions of dollars has been found dead. Let's discuss in 5 minutes. 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

0: Yeah. 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But we gotta start somewhere. Might as well go ahead, start here. 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

0: 7 The Beat.
1: The Kid Ferrari Simmons coming up 5 minutes. I have some Bird and Blue Mariah the Scientist, some obvious Chris Brown. Authorities in New Jersey are investigating after an alleged mastermind behind a scam targeting former NFL players was found dead in a swimming pool. Several athletes reportedly lost millions in the scheme, and questions remain unanswered. Have you ever been targeted by an online scam? Yes or no? I lost my credit card and someone ran it up on some gas. One time for American Express, they just took them all off. Back commercial free in 5 minutes. Ferrari Simmons, let's go.
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0: 10. 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

0: 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The Kid Ferrari Simmons. Is it Love Tyler on the way? It depends. Chris Brown, Bryson Tiller on the way. 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What would you get from the Whitney Houston estate? Iconic stage outfits, personal items, those shades, those scarves. 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It's Ferrari Simmons. 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